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3: This is Amber Banda with iHeart bringing you the weather with help from our friends at KFOX 14 for Saturday. Mostly sunny and dry. El Paso high of 86 with a low of 66. Sunday, partly sunny with a 10% chance of shower and storms. El Paso a high of 89 with a low of 68. And for Monday, mostly cloudy, a 40% chance of rain. El Paso a high of 84 with a low of 65. Mostly cloudy.
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9: 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I'm Christian Spicer. I'm a writer, podcaster, and a huge fan of The Last of Us. 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

0: All of that matters. Do we need, right? We're not saying he does need surgery, but it's not off the table. Meaning, hey, we are 6-1. Let's go on and get you, let's go on to have surgery, get that thing taken care of.
1: Okay, but what if they don't keep winning? What if they lose this football game?
0: Now we don't think you need surgery.
1: Okay. Let me remind
0: now
1: you.
0: Now we need more offensive punch.
1: They are in the fourth quarter of a tie game.
0: Yep.
1: They will be in Philadelphia next Sunday.
0: Mm-hmm.
1: And then they welcome the Bills to L.A. the Monday after that.
0: I don't think Sean McVay thinks they can't beat them without Puka Nacua.
1: Okay.
0: That's why I'm saying what I'm saying.
1: Got it.
0: I think Sean has all the faith in the world in Matthew Stafford, Devontae Adams, that defense against anybody. Now, Nacua is, it makes it easy.
1: They are not as explosive without him.
0: Right.
1: Period. I don't care what Devontae did last week against the Giants secondary that watched the football game.
0: Yeah.
1: But it's not the same team without him.
0: But I've seen things like this before.
1: It's the best tweet ever.
0: We're winning, right? It seems like that's the conversation.
1: Sean McVay.
0: I think we can win without him.
1: Right.
0: Well, we really need him, but what if we don't? What price do we need him at?
1: I think Schefter was on the phone, and McVay was in one line, and the agent was on the other.
0: Yeah.
1: And they're screaming, and the tweet sounds like the way McVay talks.
0: That's exactly right.
1: I mean, we don't think we need surgery, but we might need surgery. But if we don't have to, then we're not thinking we need surgery. But if we do need surgery, then it's not off the table. But, we think you're going to play next week, or maybe we won't play at all.
0: Another great week, man.
1: Indeed, brother. We'll talk to you again next week. For Ephraim, I'm Mark. Good night. We are Fox
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10: In the military, the mission was clear. You knew what to do. Now, the mission has changed. Stepping into civilian life isn't about finding a job. It's finding your purpose.
11: I wanted a career that would leverage the skills and discipline

0: play clock here. There's 8 seconds on the play clock. Seven.
1: Well, so
0: Broncos bailed him out. Oh, my gosh, Arnie. The Broncos called a timeout and bailed out the Rams. They were, I don't know if they were going to get the snap off.
1: Well, they wanted to get set defensively. You're right, though. Sometimes you want to be the smartest guy in the room and you make a mistake like that.
0: It's okay. Let's go back here. Are you watching? Stafford lost helmet communication. We only got 1 minute left in this hour. Come on, guys. Stafford lost helmet communication, or at least couldn't hear Sean McVay. He had to run over to the sidelines. He got in the out of the huddle quick, but they had 10 on the play clock. And at about 3, the Broncos called a timeout. We'll see.
1: Aren't you a veteran of like 20 years? Can't we just trust you to call the play on your own at that point? You know what I mean?
0: I mean, he's probably given a couple of options here. Oh, Rams pushed themselves back 5 yards on a false start. Oh, at least give me a play here before we hit our heart out at the top of the hour. If we can't bring it to you, DeSager will have it all for you coming up right out to the top of the hour. What a finish coming up in Sunday Night Football. The Broncos have the lead. It's 30-26, but the Rams have it.
1: Let's
0: with
1: go, Rams.
0: 2 seconds left from the Denver 19-yard line. We'll tell you what happens in this great game next on Fox Sports Radio. We are Fox
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13: 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The site states that the Adult Missing Persons Unit investigates 3,200 cases a month, and 70% of those missing people

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0: pitched in his home against the White Sox starting Tuesday. The Phillies were salting away the month, and it looked like they weren't going to be in the playoffs at all. The last couple of weeks had a 5-7 record until today's win in the finale, 7-3 over Tampa Bay. The Phillies will have the first wildcard game on Tuesday at Atlanta, 2 p.m. Eastern time to start the best of three. If you're interested in the Cubs at Padres best of three that starts late Tuesday, it's streaming only for that series. Sorry, NBC selected the Red Sox-Yankees, predictably, starting Tuesday night to show on regular TV instead. And the Mariners fired manager Dan Wilson, a team that was in the ALCS last year.
1: Yeah, said it was an emotional end for him with the Mariners. Hadn't realized how long he had been there.
0: Thanks, Steve. Former player, too.
1: Yeah. Yep. All right, hey, when we come back, final hour is a very special one. After week three, we know this. So we are. I don't know if you weren't giving me a countdown.
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11: 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How could she have just gone down there and accidentally died? 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
10: This season on Blood Trails, we're following the trail of seven cases that start in the field and end in the shadows, where missing persons reports, half-buried evidence, and whispered suspicions blur the line between hunting story and homicide.
13: I just instantly started freaking out, yelling to the world, what's going on? I yelled, help. I mean, I'm out in the middle of nowhere. I had no idea what was going on.
10: From the frozen woods of Maine to the mountains of Montana, from an archery opener gone wrong in Wisconsin to a father's last walk through the Minnesota deer woods. Each story begins with a hunter stepping into the wild, but not all of them come back.
13: 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What do you say? He's not here with us. You know, it was tough.
10: I'm Jordan Sillars. 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Blood Trails.
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14: sense of vision zero. Taylor Swift out with the deluxe version of her latest album that includes four new songs. 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

0: Because Big Ben Maller is coming up next. Great job by Donovan running the board tonight. Great job by Garrett, our producer. For Steve DeSager and Arnie Spanier, I'm Chris Plank. You guys have a great week. This is Fox Sports Radio. We are Fox Sports.
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13: Tiger Woods is one of our most awe-inspiring sports icons. A reflection, in a lot of ways, of America's history, its values, and ideals.
14: Quarter American Indian, mother's half Thai, quarter Chinese, and quarter white. So, that's why you America's son.
15: Yeah.
13: Tiger has been world famous for decades. And his story? It comes with many chapters. Groundbreaking achievements.
12: And Tiger Woods is the 100th U.S. Open champion in history.
13: A shocking fall from grace.
16: I am deeply sorry for my irresponsible and selfish behavior.
17: He was on Mount Everest, and now he's at the bottom of the ravine.
13: And of course, what many believe is the greatest sports comeback of all time.
18: Many doubted we'd ever see it. But here it is. The return to glory.
13: But few people have really gotten to know Tiger.
19: And winning is kind of lonely. I knew he had to keep the world at bay.
13: It's largely been left to the media to tell his story.
20: A remarkable start to what promises to be a remarkable career.
21: Tiger Woods doesn't just play golf, he is golf. And he's like another Gandhi.
22: Best in the history of golf. No question in my mind.
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13: This is All American, a new series from Stitcher, hosted by me, Jordan Bell. And this season, with the help of journalist Albert Chen, we're asking,
0: What if the story of Tiger Woods that the media has been telling

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7: 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Who were they? What made them so notorious? How did the internet, or sometimes the algorithm, choose them? And what does a person do when they're suddenly confronted with more attention than the human psyche can handle? Take The Dress, a story that went uber viral in early 2015 in spite of being, well, kind of a boring optical illusion. A mother of the bride in Scotland took a picture of a dress she was thinking about wearing to her daughter's wedding. But she saw the dress as blue with black lace, and her daughter saw it as white with gold lace. One BuzzFeed post later, every single person on the internet was talking about the dress. But to me, the dress is a story about the last couple of months when the internet was still sort of fun. It was shortly before the stories that spread across the internet stopped being driven by exploited millennials with useless arts degrees and started being decided by algorithms hell-bent on growing internet usership at all costs. And on a long enough timeline, the story of the dress is one entangled with abuse and media exploitation. Internet history is a tricky thing to be invested in. It feels like every time a bad with business billionaire buys up another platform, history starts being erased. With the team at Cool Zone Media, we're taking these characters' 16th minute of fame to see what their moment meant to them and what it says about us.
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10: It's August 2023. A county government meeting in Pennsylvania's Lehigh Valley. A young woman, early 20s, steps up to the mic to speak.
11: My two-month-old son was happily drinking milk from his bottle when he quickly started choking, turned blue, and went limp. My boyfriend transported our son to the changing table as I grabbed an anti-choking device and my boyfriend began assembling it. Two pumps of the device and my son was conscious, gasping for air and coughing up milk.
10: They all went to the ER to make sure the baby was okay.
11: But upon arriving at Lehigh Valley Hospital, the diagnosis quickly became something so different.
10: One of the doctors had a theory.
11: She stated to my father and mother-in-law that we are young first-time parents who got frustrated with our baby and violently shook him to make him stop crying, and a confession would only make things easier for us.
10: The parents were told to leave the hospital without their son, and he wouldn't come home for 7 whole months.
11: I'm a postpartum mom dealing with the grief and the trauma of my son being ripped from my arms. And I'm a mom who lost everything in less than 24 hours due to one doctor's misdiagnosis. Enough is enough.
10: And then the next person speaks. And the next one. The stories they tell form a pattern of parents walking into a Lehigh Valley hospital to get help for a child, only to leave without them. And the same doctor's name kept coming up again and again. A pediatrician.
12: I ask you, what kind of doctor does this?
10: That's what I wanted to know, too. From Serial Productions and the New York Times, I'm Diane Neary, and this is The Preventionist, a story about a doctor and the rise of a powerful field of pediatric medicine.
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13: The Denver Broncos came back to beat the Rams Sunday night, 30-26 on a touchdown with under a minute to go. Matthew Stafford in defeat, 390 yards.

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14: There was a murder in Central Ohio that many people still don't want to talk about. The man who committed that crime once sat on death row, but now he's on the run. His name is Lester Eubanks. Lester didn't tunnel out of prison or scale a stone wall. On a December morning in 1973, he and a small group of inmates were granted permission to walk outside prison walls. His handcuffs were taken off. He changed into civilian clothing, and he and three others were driven to a local mall. They were told they could wander the stores and were asked to return to a designated meeting spot. Hours later, all the inmates came back, except Lester Eubanks, and he hasn't been seen since.
15: He had a full plan. The guy had a plan.
16: I was just astounded that this could actually happen.
14: There were many years when it seemed like no one was even looking for Lester. But recently, his whereabouts have become the focus of the U.S. Marshals Service, the federal agents who track fugitives. The case is testing the marshals.
17: Those nine lives are running out, and we're going to catch up with Lester.
14: And is being urged on by those hurt most by Lester's crime.
18: He's had enough free time. He confessed to the crime, and his time is up.
14: I'm Sunny Hostin with ABC News. Over the past year, a team from the ABC News investigative unit joined the search for Lester Eubanks. They uncovered new leads, possible sightings, and at every turn found resistance from those who want Lester Eubanks to be forgotten. What they've uncovered is a case that's about more than murder. It's about family loyalty, a life on the run, and a first-hand look at how the U.S. Marshals are trying to solve one of the oldest fugitive cases in American history. Now, they may be closer than ever. From ABC News.
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5: 1971. 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Soul Train had just started chugging along. Everyone had a lava lamp for some reason. 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
5: Across the country, people were speaking up. And the more they did, the more they learned about the hidden underbelly of the most powerful law enforcement agency in the land. I'm Ed Helms, host of Snafu, Season 2, Medburg. The story of a daring heist that exposed J. Edgar Hoover's epic FBI snafu. Hear the incredible true story that almost got buried.
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13: Hey there, I'm Jason Alexander, and this is my dear friend, Peter Tilden.
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14: 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Jerry Seinfeld wondered why they refused to make the stall door go all the way to the floor in a public bathroom, but he didn't get an answer. 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
14: 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How about that?
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14: 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So we spoke to some of the biggest champions of the hot dog eats hot dog world of competitive eating to get the answer. 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
17: The Broncos came back to beat the Rams in the Sunday night NFL game 30-26 despite trailing at halftime 16-0. Denver scored a touchdown with under 1 minute left, and then the defense got an interception in the end zone on the final play. A thriller in Rio for Baltimore to beat Dallas 34-31 on a 56-yard field goal on the final play. Dallas had just settled for a short field goal to tie it with 7 seconds to go. San Francisco is 3-0 after beating Arizona. Minnesota is 3-0 after winning at Tampa Bay. And the Raiders are 3-0 after a comeback win at New Orleans, 35-27. Buffalo is 3-0 after a comeback win against the Chargers, 24-16. Bills did have five turnovers and still won.

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8: Russ Faria was charged with a crime that he swore he did not commit.
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8: Just after Christmas, Troy, Missouri, 2011.
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8: 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I've been a correspondent for Dateline NBC for 25 years. 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
11: 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Betsy Faria has not received justice. 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
8: And if we've learned anything in all the years we followed this story, anything is possible.
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14: The Denver Broncos came back to beat the Rams Sunday night 30-26 on a touchdown with under a minute to go. Matthew Stafford in defeat, 390 yards passing, two touchdowns, but two late interceptions. In Rio, Baltimore beat Dallas on a 56-yard field goal on the final play, 34-31. San Francisco over Arizona, 36-30, four touchdown passes for Brock Purdy. Minnesota was a 23-16 winner at Tampa Bay, a total of 17 punts and 17 penalties in that game. And the Raiders came back to win at New Orleans, 35-27. Kyle Larson took the NASCAR race at Kansas. The U.S. golfers came back to beat the Internationals at the President's Cup. And baseball's regular season ended with a Phillies win, 7-3 over Tampa Bay. The Phils have the first wild card game on Tuesday at Atlanta, best of three series. Houston won its finale, 9-0 at the A's to take the AL West title. I'm Steve DeSager.
15: Pay attention, you just may learn something
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2: 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The end. 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
3: This is in German. Do not buy unless you speak German. As you can tell from this review, I speak English and not German.
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1: And some pretty useless tips.
0: Oh, it has wall-to-wall profanity and vulgar language.
4: Can't you just make a movie about mobsters where they don't swear?
0: We'll uncover some startling truths. September 11th was still more than a week away.
4: He claiming Mr. Rogers had something to do with 9/11?
3: I think he's not claiming it. I think he's about to prove it, Greg.
0: We'll go on a journey of self-discovery.
4: Night of the Comet is one of the greatest movies. Yeah. Well,
3: no, it's not, but...
4: I immediately back off this.
0: And confront our own shameful opinions.
4: Why should the pros who get, at least they get paid for it? I want to do this for free. Like, my opinion on, what was that band that I really got out in front of?
0: The New Radicals.
4: The New Radicals. Yeah, I was like, I think this guy's like the next Stevie Wonder.
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6: The Broncos came back to beat the Rams in the Sunday night NFL game 30-26 despite trailing at halftime 16-0. Denver scored a touchdown with under 1 minute left, and then the defense got an interception in the end zone on the final play. A thriller in Rio for Baltimore to beat Dallas 34-31 on a 56-yard field goal on the final play. Dallas had just settled for a short field goal to tie it with 7 seconds to go. San Francisco is 3-0 after beating Arizona. Minnesota is 3-0 after winning at Tampa Bay, and the Raiders are 3-0 after a comeback win at New Orleans 35-27. Buffalo is 3-0 after a comeback win against the Chargers 24-16. Bills did have 5 turnovers and still won. Washington surprised Seattle 33-31. Kansas City and Pittsburgh with wins as well. The Seattle Mariners fired manager Dan Wilson. Phillies and Houston each won to make the playoffs. I'm Steve DeSager.
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15: Imagine you're struggling with back pain for months. No one can tell you what's wrong. Then you find a doctor.
16: 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And, you know, those are magic words. 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
15: You trust he'll take care of your problem.
17: Nothing but good reports and a list of accolades that were two pages long.
18: When you talk to him, he's engaging. He seems very intelligent. He's witty. He's charming.
19: He'd always talk about, "I'm going to be a doctor."
18: But he has this dark side that he likes to keep separate and hidden from everybody else.
15: This is a story about 33 patients who put their trust in a prominent surgeon in Dallas.
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19: Christopher Daniel Dunch.
15: And wish they hadn't.
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0: father's last walk through the Minnesota deer woods. 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
11: The Denver Broncos came back to beat the Rams Sunday night 30-26 on a touchdown with under a minute to go. Matthew Stafford in defeat, 390 yards passing, two touchdowns, but two late interceptions. In Rio, Baltimore beat Dallas on a 56-yard field goal on the final play, 34-31. San Francisco over Arizona, 36-30, four touchdown passes for Brock Purdy. Minnesota was a 23-16 winner at Tampa Bay, a total of 17 punts and 17 penalties in that game. And the Raiders came back to win at New Orleans, 35-27. Kyle Larson took the NASCAR race at Kansas. The U.S. golfers came back to beat the Internationals at the President's Cup. And baseball's regular season ended with a Phillies win, 7-3 over Tampa Bay. The Phils have the first wildcard game on Tuesday at Atlanta, best of three series. Houston won its finale, 9-0 at the A's to take the AL West title. I'm Steve DeSager.
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10: 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Here's Brady Quinn, LeVar Arrington, and Jonas Knox.
19: I guess the request just didn't land down. 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
19: It didn't land. 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I don't have the energy to. Okay.
21: 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It is two pros and a cup of Joe, Fox Sports Radio. 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
21: Brady cups, Quinn.
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0: titans are in attendance. Rod Stewart is booked to perform. In a photo taken that night, Epstein has his arm around a woman, pulling her head toward his so that his smirking lips graze her temple. Epstein is tan and relaxed, and he looks like he doesn't have a care in the world. On that same day, 1,200 miles south, a 14-year-old girl in Palm Beach, Florida, gives a statement to the police that will launch an investigation. But maybe Epstein is right not to be worried.
1: Nobody cared what these women had to say. Their insights were ignored as the feds and then the state made this case go away.
2: Mr. Epstein should have been looking at a potential sentence of 360 years at a minimum. But that's not what happened, because there was a power dynamic here, wasn't there?
0: The recent charges against Jeffrey Epstein have brought down a cabinet member and tarnished the reputations of billionaires and elite universities.
3: Here is a group of people, and I gotta say mostly men, who talk a great deal about changing the world, but are fundamentally functioning as a cartel.
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0: From Wondery, the company behind Dirty John and The Shrink Next Door, comes the mysterious Mr. Epstein.
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9: The Broncos came back to beat the Rams in the Sunday night NFL game 30-26, despite trailing at halftime 16-0. Denver scored a touchdown with under 1 minute left, and then the defense got an interception in the end zone on the final play. A thriller in Rio for Baltimore to beat Dallas 34-31 on a 56-yard field goal on the final play. Dallas had just settled for a short field goal to tie it with 7 seconds to go. San Francisco is 3-0 after beating Arizona. Minnesota is 3-0 after winning at Tampa Bay, and the Raiders are 3-0 after a comeback win at New Orleans 35-27. Buffalo is 3-0 after a comeback win against the Chargers 24-16. Bills did have 5 turnovers and still won. Washington surprised Seattle 33-31. Kansas City and Pittsburgh with wins as well. The Seattle Mariners fired manager Dan Wilson. Phillies and Houston each won to make the playoffs. I'm Steve DeSager.
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1: I-10 westbound, 375 over to 54, a nine-minute drive. 10 eastbound from the Patriot Freeway over to America Avenue. That's a 10-minute ride. We have a three-minute delay already on Mesa Street, northbound Wyoming to Desert Boulevard. And a five-minute delay on Montana Avenue westbound, Waco Tanks over to Tierra Este Road. That's traffic.
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1: Eastbound and westbound I-10, you are looking good, not seeing any slowdowns on that roadway. You're right up to speed. Now, Mesa Street, northbound from Wyoming to Desert Boulevard, 13-minute ride, 2-minute delay. Also, a 2-minute delay on Montana Avenue, eastbound from Alameda over to Airway. That's traffic.
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7: Two pros and a cup of Joe, Fox Sports Radio, LeVar Arrington, Brady Quinn, Jonas Knox with you here. We're going to be back on the air tomorrow. Same time, same place, 6 a.m. Eastern time, 3 o'clock Pacific. Pete Prisco is going to stop by. You know he's going to be real celebratory over the Jacksonville Jaguars. His Jaguars, his Super Bowl pick, the Jaguars, demolishing the New England Patriots. And Drake May just looks like he's having a tough time out there. So the conversation with Pete, our resident red ass, will be tomorrow here on the Tuesday edition of this show. If you missed any of today's show, though, you'll want to catch the podcast. Search Two Pros wherever you get your podcast right after the show. Today's pod will be posted. Be sure to follow it. Rate it 5 stars. 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Again, just search Two Pros wherever you get your podcast. You'll find today's full show and a best of version posted right after we get off the air. We got Monday Night Football coming up later on tonight. We got the Eagles at the Bears. Right now on DraftKings, Philly is sitting at a 3.5-point favorite. All right, so 3 and a hook for the Philadelphia Eagles at Soldier Field. And apparently we're going to get Case Keenum as the starting quarterback for the Chicago Bears.
8: Yeah, it looks like Caleb Williams will be out, 3 to 4 weeks, it sounds like, with the hamstring injury. And Tyson Bagent should be back before that. He's dealing with his in concussion protocol. But it'll be Case Keenum tonight, so I would suspect
9: that they're going to lose.
8: Jesus.
9: Your Bears are going to lose, Jonas.
7: Well, I mean,
8: although you would think that line would be a little higher.
7: That's what I thought.
8: So it's making me a little suspect of this one.
7: Because
8: It is in Chicago. We don't know how many more games we have at Soldier Field before they move to Hammond, Indiana, to let Kevin Warren have his way.
9: Nah.
7: By the way, wonder if
8: they'll... Bears fan base.
7: I wonder if they'll work in Kevin Warren, if he'll make an appearance on the broadcast and continue his sales pitch to everybody.
8: I'm sure.
7: But was it at 4.5 at one point? I thought the line might have even been higher and it's come down. So I wonder if something funny goes on here. Like maybe just a run heavy approach for the Bears, who didn't run
8: a lot
7: all
8: of creativity
7: over
8: and year. You know, throwing the kitchen sink at the Eagles here.
9: Yeah. They're going down.
7: By the way, did you, they're not even hiding it now. It was either Ian Rappaport or who knows at this point, they all blend together. But one of the guys on ESPN was detailing Caleb Williams' hamstring injury and just something along the lines of, well, it's the same one he injured in college. And, you know, the scar tissue tearing can be extremely painful. It's like, what are we doing here? Like, he's got a hamstring. Everybody made some jokes. He's out 3 to 4 weeks. We don't need to convince everybody how painful it was. But they don't even try and hide it anymore. So there's your update on the back of that guy's leg.
9: Thanks.
7: As we get ready for Monday Night Football coming up later on tonight.
9: Bye, Bears.
7: What up, Sticks?
9: They ain't winning. We are.
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0: Eastbound from Executive Center over to Gateway Boulevard. That's a 4-minute drive with no delays. And we're seeing about a 3-minute delay on Mesa Street northbound, Wyoming, over to Desert Boulevard, 14-minute drive.
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17: From the Kate Fox 14 Severe Weather Center, I'm forecaster Hannah Freskis. Happy Monday, everyone. El Paso tracking a high of 83, 82 for Las Cruces, under a 60% chance of heavy rain and strong storms for your afternoon. The borderline under a flood watch from noon lasting until Wednesday at 6 o'clock in the morning. Make sure to keep an eye on the sky and stay up to date with your latest radar, as showers and storms can bring gusty winds, frequent lightning, and heavy downpours that may result in localized flooding. For a full forecast, head over to our website. Reporting from the Cape Fox 14 Severe Weather Center, I'm forecaster Hannah Freskis.
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21: A defining Iowa moment. Waits in the wings. Can he snatch it? Empty in the backfield. Hits his back foot. Throws to the end zone. Back shoulder. Oh, is he caught? Oh, my God. Oh, my God. He caught it. Oh, my God. He caught it. Yes. Western Michigan and the college football world. Iowa has your back.
0: Western Michigan, Iowa has your back. KRUI Sports Radio, the Iowa student-run radio station. 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
22: So we haven't put any up yet, Dan, but I've got a couple options.
0: Okay.
22: The team I'm most concerned with right now, NFL edition, the Chargers, the Patriots, the Texans, obviously I know the Patriots are not defeated. They're not 0-3, but they don't seem to be trending in the right direction.
0: All right. Is there another team to add? So it Texans and
22: Chargers,
0: Patriots.
22: Yeah. And then, Paulie mentioned the Bucks. Maybe Bucks are.
0: Yeah. Well, it's a good thing Baker Mayfield got that contract. Yeah, Paul.
23: That's the concern. You're 0-3. You're non-threatening in an easy division, and you just signed your quarterback for three more seasons.
0: Yeah. Yeah, you could put Tampa on there. Yes, Todd.
24: And we don't know the extent of his hand injury either, on top of being 0-3. That's just a mess.
0: Yeah. What's their schedule coming up? And by the way, I thought the Texans have a tough game coming up. They're 0-3. Maybe they're all tough, you know. Yeah, Paulie, you have the Bucks schedule.
23: Oh, this is going to be awkward. Buccaneers, Packers coming up. Someone's got to lose.
0: Mm.
23: Then they have Cowboys, Steelers, Panthers, Falcons, Bears.
0: All right. Who do the Texans have next? Yes, Marv.
25: They are at home against the Cowboys, and then they are at the Titans versus the Jaguars, and then versus the Giants.
0: That's a dangerous game for the Cowboys. You come back home, you lose in dramatic fashion. You're facing a team that's 0-3 at home. Adam in Michigan, best and worst of the weekend, Adam.
26: Hey, good morning, fellas. Happy Monday. Best and worst. The best got to be Scottie Scheffler giving that putt to Nicholas Ecker, I don't know how to say his name, but it was from 30 yards away. And after the fan heckled him, I just thought that was a real touch of class. And my worst, I'm a Broncos fan, and this is going back to last year. I love the wins and the W's, but when I watch them, do they look like frauds?
0: What did you think?
26: Well, I'm asking, they sure do. They just can't keep living on this potion, pulling these things out of their butt and getting lucky bounces and whatnot. It's just, I just don't think it's sustainable.
0: Yeah, and I think that was a big criticism of the Broncos, that could you continue to win these really close games like they did last year? Yes, Todd.
24: I don't want to call them frauds. My wife thinks they're frauds, and she goes back to last year and the games that they won. I think the Patriots were frauds last year based on their schedule. But, yeah, they need to somehow mentally convince themselves that the first quarter is the fourth quarter, because you cannot forget about the big comebacks. You can't wait till late third quarter, early fourth quarter to finally wake up offensively. It's just unacceptable.
0: Zach in Knoxville. Hi, Zach.
1: Hey, Pete, thanks for taking my call. Best of the weekend is Jeremiah Smith getting 4 touchdowns. And on that other side of that coin, the worst of the weekend is Illinois parting ways with their defensive coordinator yesterday.
0: That's the worst of the weekend for you. Jeremiah Smith. I know you don't take wide receivers number one. Didn't Irving Fryer go number one overall? Did Keyshawn go number one overall? Just throw me the damn ball. Jeremiah Smith, if you're on the clock and you have your quarterback in a quarterback-rich draft, man, he's special. He feels like he's already in the NFL. Yeah, Paul.
23: I was watching Illinois-Ohio State. They were single covering Jeremiah Smith as if they were trying to confuse him with single coverage. He had 12 catches, 217, and 4 touchdowns. This guy can't sneak up on you.
0: Keith in Chico. Hi, Keith. What do you have for me?
2: Hey, Dan. Best of the weekend. After that nasty taunting after Dante Moore went down with USC, thought it was an impressive response by Oregon. Trying to rally around Dylan Raiola. He played really good.
0: Yeah.
2: And then on the other side, the worst of the weekend, the Lions have to pretty much get into a track meet every time they play. And it's really not looking good for them after they lose both of their coordinators. What do you think the ceiling is for them this year, Dan?
0: Well, get your DBs healthy. Are they in the Joey Porter Jr. sweepstakes? Because it feels like the Steelers might be making him available for a trade. I saw where the Cowboys might be interested in Joey Porter Jr. The fact that you beat the Bengals without Joey Porter, and we had just lauded the Bengals defense. Like the defense is, man, they're leading with their defense. And then all of a sudden you go, wait, you're going against Aaron Rodgers. You should be able. Aaron Rodgers played great. Played great. Trip in Vegas. Hi, Trip. What do you have for me?
3: Hey, good morning, DP. Always good to speak with y'all. I got a best worst, a poll question, and then a comment for Todd. I just want to start out the call with Daddy's looking good in the mint green.
0: Thank you.
3: My best of the weekend, what Detroit did for Verlander, letting his daughter pull him out. What a great moment. Yeah. My worst would be the Gamecocks, as usual. Our quarterback can't play quarterback, but at least his driving. He's getting better on the driving range. His handicap's gone down. My poll question would be which team that lives off the past is actually going to win, the Dallas Cowboys, Penn State, or Southern Cal? And then my thing for Fritzy is this. If the Raiders and the Broncos game is relevant in December, if Fritzy wants to come out, I'll take care of his accommodations, no room service in the hotel included, and I'll take him to the game. Y'all have a good day.
0: Wow. Todd?
24: That's pretty awesome. As Paulie would say, I always say, who wouldn't want to go and do something like that?
0: You.
24: That is a very generous offer. I think we'd have fun doing that.
0: Are you going to take Trip up on that offer?
24: It depends on, how I got to get back for work and everything. That's the only thing.
0: It's a no. It is.
24: It's not a no. It's really not a no.
0: 1 hour in the books. 2 more to go. Herm Edwards, you play to win the game. He'll join us coming up. Dylan is in the confessional. Get to more of your phone calls every Monday. Best and worst of the weekend. Hour 2 right around the corner.
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29: We got a touchdown!

0: 4, now a 3-minute delay, 13-minute drive. Now, Mesa Street, northbound from Wyoming over to Desert Boulevard, that's a 3-minute delay. And a 14-minute delay on Montana Avenue, westbound from Waco Tanks over to Tierra Este Road, a 27-minute drive. That's traffic.
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6: From the KFOX 14 Severe Weather Center, I'm forecaster Hannah Freskis. Happy Monday, everyone. El Paso tracking a high of 83, 82 for Las Cruces, under a 60% chance of heavy rain and strong storms for your afternoon. The borderline under a flood watch from noon lasting until Wednesday at 6 o'clock in the morning. Make sure to keep an eye on the sky and stay up to date with your latest radar, as showers and storms can bring gusty winds, frequent lightning, and heavy downpours that may result in localized flooding. For a full forecast, head over to our website. Reporting from the KFOX 14 Severe Weather Center, I'm forecaster Hannah Freskis.
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1: I-10 westbound near Hunter Drive or Viscount Boulevard. We have an accident being reported. They're working to get that cleared, but it's causing about a 15-minute delay in that area. I-10 eastbound, not seeing any delays or accidents there. Now, there is a 3-minute delay on Mesa Street northbound Wyoming to Desert Boulevard. That's traffic.
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7: Amazing Big Bird and Cookie Monster out of Sesame Street. Whoa. Because I'm watching, and of course, with a 1.5-year-old and a 3.5-year-old, and that's my audience. And I said to the 3.5-year-old, where is Big Bird? And she didn't know the answer to that. And I said, where's Cookie Monster? Now, I don't want to make any accusations. It was an observation. That's all. But Big Bird just feels like he's been relegated here. And Cookie Monster. Yes, Todd.
8: You think the voices of Cookie Monster and Big Bird want a new deal? And they just are kind of, why would you phase out Cookie Monster and Big Bird?
7: Well, no, I don't know this. I'm just saying it's an observation. Yes, Paul?
9: Contract disputes?
7: I don't know.
9: I'm looking at the 2026 cast list for Sesame Street, and they're promptly up there, Cookie Monster and Big Bird.
7: Yeah.
9: Hmm.
7: Now, once again, we should reach out to somebody at Sesame Street, but Big Bird, I mean, come on. Yes, Dylan.
10: So this is an article from 2009 from Muppet Central, and its title has Big Bird Lost His Appeal. So it seems like this may have been in the works for quite some time now.
7: Mm. Okay. Yes, Todd?
8: I think if you want to phase somebody out, that Grover character, you can get rid of him and we won't miss a beat. Sesame Street. Sorry. Super hey, Grover. We don't need him.
7: Yeah. We need to find this out. I don't know the next time I'll watch Sesame Street, probably the next time that I see my grandkids, but it was alarming to me. They didn't flinch. They didn't know any better. Yes, Paul.
9: Quickly, Dan, there is a active spot on Reddit where people discuss how Elmo is sucking up all the airtime and Big Bird is getting pushed aside.
7: Okay.
9: Back to you.
7: Mm-hmm. Yes, Dylan.
10: Big Bird and Cookie Monster, though, from my recollection, were two of the marquee players in the Sesame Street ecosystem. So to phase them out, I mean, Elmo's great, but like...
7: I love Elmo.
10: But Big Bird, I was a big Bird guy back in the day.
7: What about Bert and Ernie?
10: I think they're still kicking.
7: I don't know in today's world how Bert and Ernie are going to do. Yeah, yes, Todd.
8: Could Cookie Monster be part of, you know, the childhood obesity problem? Maybe, you know, this character's eating cookies all the time.
7: Todd, this is serious to me. Everything is a joke to you.
8: There's a juvenile diabetes issue. There's all kinds of stuff going on with cookies. It's not the message we want to send to kids.
7: You do not care about this.
8: I'm saying they should have an apple or banana, go out and play and, you know, have a rice cake or something. You don't need all the cookies.
7: Well.
8: I should take my own advice.
7: Yes, you should. Yes.
8: Yum, yum, yum,
7: you are Cookie Monster. Yeah, I'm being serious about this, and everything is a joke to you.
8: Yes, that, in that case, that was a joke.
7: Okay. Best and worst of the weekend. Go ahead, Tom.
8: In the opening minute of the second quarter in Lubbock, Red Raiders linebacker Austin Romain became the first FBS player in 13 years to return two picks for touchdowns on consecutive throws. He did it against two different Sam Houston quarterbacks, Texas Tech 49-14 win. That was my best for worst. We spoke about it earlier, or at least in our morning meeting. They had a nice win at Tennessee, and he tied a school record 5 sacks. But Texas defensive end Colin Simmons unfortunately decided to simulate using the restroom after a second quarter sack of Vols quarterback Faison Brandon.
7: And there's talk that he could be the number one overall pick. He's that good. But I saw Steve Sarkisian said that he blamed that on social media, his player looking like he was urinating. Now, what? I don't know how you blame it on social media. Yeah, Paul.
9: And if you watched in the moment, I was watching in the moment when he did it. Even his teammates like, "Come on, dude, you're getting a flag. You're dominating this ball game."
7: I know. What else, Dylan?
10: So my best, the Ravens kicking the game-winning field goal with a second left to get the win in Rio. They've had all of the business winning that after some interesting calls, but the Cowboys, yikes. My worst, if you had the Ravens -3.5, I'm sorry for you. The game ended with them winning by 3.
7: Marvin.
5: I got two best, DP. First best, I watched Jalen Brunson on SNL. He's having the world's best offseason. Had a really couple of good really sketches, couple of good sketches. Other best, Dan Lanning having a real Suge Knight moment. I got some sound to accompany this.
7: Okay.
11: 3 wins against these guys. I guess if you're interested in winning football games and you're from this area, you should go to Oregon. If you want to go to a Chris Brown concert, you should go here.
7: I'm going to drop the mic.
5: It was, and it sounds very much like this.
12: Any artist out there want to be an artist and want to stay a star, and we won't have to worry about the executive producer trying to be all in the videos, all on the record, dancing, coming to Death Row.
7: That's Suge Knight, CEO of Death Row. That was 1995. I don't think Dan Lanning was quoting or paraphrasing Suge Knight there.
5: No, but it gave that feel.
7: Yeah, Paul.
9: Dan, I just checked show records. We have never played cuts of Dan Lanning and Suge Knight back-to-back in show history before. Back to you.
7: Did you have another one, Marv?
5: That was it.
7: All right. Paul, best and worst of the week.
9: Florida football running back Jaden Ball, 142 and 3 touchdowns, and he looked every part of a star running back against Ole Miss. And the other one, Iowa quarterback Hank Brown, the most Iowa quarterback-sounding name in history, by the way. Territorial rights when your name is Hank Brown and you go to Iowa. 2 TDs, no picks. That last pass to, was it Vanderzee? Fantastic back shoulder pass.
7: Unbelievable. He put it where only his guy could get it, as we like to say. Jim in California. Hi, Jim. What do you have for me?
13: Dan, first time, long time, 5'10", and a very svelte 170. I am going with a worst first, and that would be Desmond Stevens, USC's linebacker. Not necessarily the late hit, but just the parading around, celebrating afterwards. It, as an SC fan, it was completely embarrassing. And my best, much to Dylan's chagrin, over in Dublin, U2 celebrating 50 years as a rock band, playing in the streets of Dublin and playing at their own school where they formed 50 years ago as one of the greatest rock and roll bands in the world.
7: Thank you, Jim. I noticed that. I let Dylan know that Dylan, they're still alive and kicking, Dylan. Just letting you know.
10: They're alive.
7: Yes, they are. It's pretty cool, though, 50 years.
10: Yeah.
7: Look, I'm spoiled. When you think about the Who, I think, is still touring. Aerosmith, I think, might be done. The Stones. I mean, that's pretty impressive that you get a number of groups who are still doing it. They kind of set the bar too high, I think, at least for me with musical acts. Like, I want to see sustainability, and it's not fair to the artist. By the way, I watched the opening last night with Madonna. And what awards? Was that the MTV?
5: VMAs.
7: Okay. It just feels like, can I get up there, and how much clothing do I have to have? Like, that's the new... Or that's the feeling I get sometimes there. I don't know if they're talented, but they're up there scantily clad. And then Madonna came out. Yeah. Todd's in the confessional.
9: Oh, boy.
7: 2 hours in the books. Final hour on this best and worst Monday after this. 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
1: I-10 westbound at Hunter Drive. We have that accident. We've got stop-and-go traffic back to Loma Land Drive. That's about a 20-minute delay. I-10 eastbound, not seeing any delays. And a 3-minute delay on Mesa Street, northbound Wyoming to Desert Boulevard. That's a check of the roadways.
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21: 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How did my father become the scheming mastermind? Was he like this with everyone? 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
5: From the Cape Fox 14 Severe Weather Center, I'm forecaster Hannah Freskis. Happy Monday, everyone. El Paso tracking a high of 83, 82 for Las Cruces, under a 60% chance of heavy rain and strong storms for your afternoon. The borderline under a flood watch from noon lasting until Wednesday at 6 o'clock in the morning. Make sure to keep an eye on the sky and stay up to date with your latest radar, as showers and storms can bring gusty winds, frequent lightning, and heavy downpours that may result in localized flooding. For full forecast, head over to our website. Reporting from the Cape Fox 14 Severe Weather Center, I'm forecaster Hannah Freskis.
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0: Why are we playing this, Marvin?
19: Because it was Todd's snowboard answer.
0: What was the clue?
20: 82 was the Billboard number one song on this date, 1982, was Olivia Newton-John's Physical. And the clue was not quizzical, physical.
0: Oh, man. I felt so bad. Was Olivia Newton-John, she wasn't alive to hear that, let's get quizzical.
20: That was the whole idea. It was supposed to be a tribute. She passed away, and then I wrote that in her honor.

0: Just try to.
1: All right.
2: Sounded just like her then.
1: Yeah. If I close my eyes.
2: Hey, you thought it was her. I know.
1: Yeah. Big Day Ray just gave me Sports Illustrated's mock draft. Yes, it's time for a mock draft. 7 quarterbacks in the first round. They've also got Jeremiah Smith going number 1 overall. Arch Manning, Dante Moore, Darian Mensah. That will be the first 4 picks. Next quarterback taken would be Trinidad Chambliss at 8. C.J. Carr at 10 to the Cleveland Browns. Let's see. Any other quarterbacks there? Let's see. Where is Mestmaker? Is he in here, Ray?
3: He's 30th to the Arizona Cardinals.
1: Okay. And who's the other quarterback?
3: Jaden Maiava, USC.
1: Okay.
3: They have him going in the 20s.
1: To Pittsburgh. Mm-mm. Okay. All right. Yeah. So never too early to give you a mock draft. Yes, Dylan.
4: It is always interesting when you see a guy like Trinidad Chambliss, you're like, how did you end up at Ferris State for this? Like, where in the recruiting process did you just sort of disappear?
1: Well, Cam Ward, he was at Incarnate Word. Yeah. Steve in New Hampshire. Hi, Steve. Best and worst.
5: I hate to pull a Todd, but I just have to skew negative. I really only have a worst, and it was that Patriots game. That was just abysmal to watch. And I do want to thank you for that mock draft and buffering Todd singing Quizzical with my phone call. I really appreciate that. I don't want to have to follow him.
1: You're welcome, Steve. We got a new podcast here. It's called The Cutoff. It's a baseball podcast. Dan G and Mario. Dan G, one of the BRGs, and Mario, who is the director of the eyes and ears of the show. And they're going to preview the wild card round, an episode that comes out later today. We're doing big boy stuff here. Yes, Marvin?
6: I should tell people, guys, the way I love basketball is the way Mario loves baseball. So you guys, I listen to it. Very, very good. Very insightful.
1: This day in sports history, 8 White Sox are indicted by a grand jury charge with fixing the 1919 World Series. Let's go around the room, see if we learned anything. Mad Dog Russo tomorrow and Joey Votto. Todd, I'll start with you. Did you learn anything today?
2: I did. When Herm Edwards played, he did not look forward to trying to tackle John Riggins, Earl Campbell, or Walter Payton.
1: How about you, Dylan?
4: Western Michigan in the college football world, Iowa has your back.
1: Marvin.
6: Fritzy doesn't like Grover.
2: Hello, I'm Grover. Is that a good impression? I don't know.
1: No. Big Day Ray.
3: There are kids out there who don't know who the Cookie Monster is.
1: Todd, what did I learn today?
2: 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It's time for USC to show him the door.
1: 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For Fritzy, Dylan, Marv, Big Day Ray, Paulie, the BRGs, yours truly. 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
16: What's going on, fellow sports fans? It's Andy West. Let's look back on this day in sports history, September 28th. We'll start off today in 1941. Ted Williams ends the baseball season with a .406 batting average. He wasn't the first player to end the season batting .400, but he definitely was the last. Mr. Williams was actually famously quoted, "I hope somebody hits .400 soon, then people can start pestering that guy with questions about the last guy to hit .400. Today in 1976, Muhammad Ali wins a unanimous 15-round decision over Ken Norton at Yankee Stadium to retain his world heavyweight title. This was the third and final time they'd fight. Ali won two of them. And today in 2008, Brett Favre throws a career-high 6 touchdown passes, 3 to Laviavius Coles, and the Jets took advantage of mistakes by Arizona in a 34-point second quarter, getting a 56-35 win over the Cardinals. Favre tied the Jets' record of 6 touchdown passes held by Joe Namath in 1972.
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11: Charges laid by L.A. police against O.J. Simpson in connection with the brutal slaying of his ex-wife Nicole and 25-year-old Ron
12: Doesn't
11: Goldman.
12: Fit. 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
13: The jury find the defendant, Orenthal James Simpson, not guilty of the crime of murder.
14: Dear Mr. Simpson, hello. It's me, Kim, Ron Goldman's sister. I'm sure it's really weird to be getting a letter from me, but for years, I've listened to what everybody else has to say about you. The lawyers, the media, but never from you. I'm wondering if you would sit down and talk to me. I just want to understand whatever can be understood. That's a letter that I wrote to the man I believe brutally killed my brother. I was declined this interview, but I still feel that need.
15: Hi, babe.
14: Hi, Daddy. Do you remember when I wrote the letter to the killer asking to see him? I'm going to try to do that again.
15: You're going to try to do it again? Actually, you can tell my excitement is the same as last time.
14: It's hard to hear his concern in his voice, but confronting this part of my life is something I still need to do. I want to confront the fear, the grief, the anger, the loss, the shame. podcast will help me confront my story and hopefully help others who find themselves in similar situations confront theirs, even if it means coming face to face with a monster. The Confronting Podcast, Season 1, is brought to you by me, Kim Goldman, and Glass Entertainment Group.
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0: Covino.
1: The Brainbusters.
2: Yeah. You're right, though, Covino. The other version is the version.
1: Yeah, Woot, there it is.
0: You guys are crazy.
2: The L.A. Memorial Coliseum played the other version when the L.A. Raiders scored a touchdown.
1: Woot, there it is, and Woot, there it is. But we're the tag team known as CNR on FSR with Andy G, Sam, and Byer. Byer's got your updates in about 5 minutes.
3: I thought we were the Mega Powers.
1: Hey, man, pick one. What's the best? Who were the greatest?
0: Probably Demolition.
1: Yeah, I was going to say Demolition. That's what I was thinking, yeah. Axe and Smash. So we're the Axe and Smash of Fox Sports Radio. And thank you guys for being here. Game day can add up. That's where Sam's Club membership comes in. 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
1: 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Now, this is where we get everybody involved, all right? It's things that make you go, hmm. We do it every Monday. Any observation you made, it could have been watching some fights this weekend, but preferably NFL because it's only week 3 and we're still excited about it.
0: Sam, Sam hit me up on the intercom during the break. He goes, I got plenty of things that made me go, hmm. So I've got lots of thoughts, things that made me go, hmm.
1: What made you go, hmm, Sam? Besides your Iowa Hawkeyes, With a last second touchdown win, that was I thought of you immediately. I was like, Sam must be like spinning around somewhere.
4: I was here actually. I was working. But
1: did you bust out into a dance move?
4: I was dancing. I was punching the air.
1: Nice.
4: Yes, Iowa can complete a forward pass, and they can score a touchdown on that forward pass. And as time expires,
1: they
4: can do it. Staying in college real quick, there was an odd moment from Saturday night where PJ Fleck, coach of the Gophers, he like rubbed the blood off of a player and like put it on his face.
0: Like he was Lord of the Flies or something.
4: It was a little made me go, little iffy, sketchy
1: wild,
4: there. It was a good win for them. Great win for them.
0: What about the penalty for the player in college football?
4: Oh.
0: He got penalized for simulating going to the bathroom?
4: Oh, well, there's that. The one penalty that was talked about was the hit of USC on Dante Moore of Oregon and how ugly that game started. And then Dylan Raiola, former Nebraska quarterback, comes in and does a great
1: job. Let's not skip over the blood on the face thing. That was kind of wild.
4: That was intense, kind of wild.
0: Yeah, barbaric. I loved it. It was very savage.
4: PJ Flex kind of out there like that. Like, he'll do something like that.
1: That was definitely like, wow, this is next level crazy.
0: I'm not taking anyone's blood and
1: rubbing it on my face.
4: He was just fired up for that win, I guess.
0: That deserves like a Tim Allen, like,
1: things that make you go,
4: couple other ones here. Yeah. The porta potty, the video of the porta potties gliding across the parking lot at MetLife, that perfectly sums up the Giants' 12-7 win over the Titans. Did you guys see the video of the porta potties gliding with the rain?
0: Did you see Jameis Winston explaining the 12 points?
1: No, I didn't see it.
4: I saw him doing
1: but I saw the game. I didn't see that part.
4: Existential with the reporter at one point.
0: You know, I'll find that for later. He explains the 12 points and how it meant something to Jackson Dart. Like, we got 12.
1: Really? Yeah, but that game was weak sausage. They should have
0: been
1: able to beat them. The interception at the end was pretty embarrassing too for Cam Ward, but they should have won that game more convincing. So I think the Giants are in trouble unless they
0: go with J.J.
1: figure
0: McCarthy.
1: It out and J.J. McCarthy's the answer. I don't know.
4: Porta potties were the highlight. Can I give two more?
0: Please do,
1: that
0: Sammy.
1: That just says that the game is doo-doo.
4: Doo-doo pie.
2: It's supposed to be your top three.
4: All right, so I had to add in the PJ Fleck with the blood thing. I don't think Aaron Rodgers is washed. I think he actually summed it up perfectly. I think after the game, he's like, when we scored 3 points, he's like, you guys all overreacted. He's like, it's not always going to be like it is today where we had 30. He's like, we had 30 points. He threw it really well.
0: Yeah, he has
4: games where he's going to stink. He has games where he's going to be good.
0: I mean, his stat line was slightly better than Joe Burrow. Like, we can't forget that Aaron Rodgers is still an NFL quarterback. I agree.
1: I mean, there's a lot of people that just don't like him, too. Yeah, so they lead with the negative. Like, I heard Teddy Bruschi sort of ripping on him before the game. I don't know if you guys caught that. Because you assume that he's getting older. He just can't do it the way he
4: used
1: to.
4: Not every game, but he can have games where he goes off, and he did. He had some good numbers.
0: But the Aaron Rodgers that used to be elusive and could escape the pocket.
4: He's a monument back there.
0: Yeah, that's not the Aaron Rodgers. I mean, he's no Brock Purdy.
1: But a big win over the Bengals. You got to give him credit for that.
0: He's no Brock Purdy.
1: We'll get to Purdy.
4: Let's stay in that division, though. The Browns are on a winning streak. The Cleveland Browns are on a winning streak.
0: Who would have ever thought the Browns would be 2-1 and there'd be some teams that we all thought were pretty decent that are 0-3?
1: You know what it looks
4: crazy,
1: like?
4: Man.
1: Again, it's too early to say, but it looks like Deshaun Watson's just trying to remind everybody, like, yeah, he was a really good quarterback. Yeah. And if he starts getting that rust out,
2: yeah,
1: you know,
2: now
1: he starts seeing signs of that.
2: He's now earned 1/3 of that contract.
1: Yeah, well, think like, about it, right? Like, to some of these young guys or even young players out there, he even wants to show them, like, there's a reason that I got that that contract.
0: Yeah.
1: And we're seeing glimpses of that because I think even we forget.
4: He said it was like the best he'd felt since 2020.
0: The glimpse of the guy that dominated in Houston and hasn't been the same since. You know, if that guy shows up, couple other things that made you go, Danny, you got something?
2: Sure.
0: I got a few of them.
2: Rich, number two on my list has to do with your Niners. You guaranteed a double-digit victory.
0: Yeah.
2: Jeremiah Love popped in that game.
0: The Cardinals stunk. The 49ers let them hang around. Like, there was never...
2: Okay,
0: there was 30. But there was never a
2: still,
0: point...
2: They still got, you know, within covered, striking distance.
0: They covered, but there was never a point in that game where I was like, ooh, like, Cardinals are going to... They might win two games.
2: But people did lose some money, though.
0: Yeah, but they didn't. They didn't cover that 8.5 because you know why they didn't cover the 8.5? The BS field goal that I guaranteed Dan Beyer covered on his show.
5: Yes, we did.
0: By getting the field goal just to try to get the ball back, that 3 points went from 9 to 6, and now all of a sudden Cardinals covered. So had they gone for the touchdown, I would have been a little richer, and a lot of other people would have been as well.
4: Yeah. Little Richard?
0: Yeah, so Richard.
1: He's tutti frutti for sure.
5: I celebrated that field goal because I was on the Cardinals side. So it's like, yeah, kick it. Smart move, Mike LaFleur.
0: Smart move. Head. Make it 6.
2: And then really quick for me, the final one, I saved my homer one for number 3. I know Kirk Cousins and Brock Bowers, what a monster return for him. Kubiak getting a lot of praise this morning, as he should. But the Raiders defense came up huge in that fourth quarter. And Robbie Leonard, he's a first-time D coordinator, Max Crosby's boy. It seems like Crosby and the defense are having fun and letting loose at the end of games with those turnovers.
1: Cousins finding his targets, too.
2: Yeah, it's nice to see the leadership, and it's nice to see a first-time D coordinator succeeding the way Leonard is. You know, that's something where last season, Rich, you talked about it last week, where you bet the Chargers live because you figured that the Raiders would just make a domino effect of errors to lose that game. And the Raiders could have folded there in that third quarter when the Saints piled those 2 touchdowns on.
0: Yeah. No, I'll tell you what, Danny G, for real.
1: Saints are exciting, if anything.
0: I don't think...
2: Dude, Saints quarterback Shuck is the real deal. And that O-line, that kept the Raiders' defense at bay in the third quarter. They really had to play their best A game to get the pass rush going in the fourth quarter.
1: Both of those teams have noticeable fight in them. Yeah, so that was a fun one.
0: I think we shouldn't be that shocked that the Raiders are showing progress, especially against some, like regular mid-level teams. The Raiders always had the talent, a lot of young talent, and now with the right coaching... It's very clear that coaching was an issue last year. We've talked about it.
2: Yeah, 1,000%. And just shows you in the NFL, especially with the modern passing game we have, you need a modern coach who is wonderful with X's and O's to really get the best out of your best players.
0: And I think Kirk Cousins, we forget, is a lot better than some. I think we all thought Kurt was done, and he looks pretty good.
5: I think that the hiring of Clint Kubiak seems to veer from what the Raiders tried to do when they would hire John Gruden, let's bring back the old days. Pete Carroll, culture.
0: Yeah.
5: Josh McDaniels, I know he was a package deal, but let's bring him and Dave Ziegler in and make them Patriots of the West and this whole like mantra deal. And instead of just, let's just go get a really good coordinator who can, you know, move the football and see what we can do. And I think part of that as well, speaking of the Patriots, is just the presence of Tom Brady. Like, now it becomes maybe a little bit more appealing job, and you don't think there's as much dysfunction. So now you're in on some of the better candidates that can, you know, Clint Kubiak was a hot name in the coaching circles. So I think it's paid off for him.
0: I think one other note, Danny, about your Raiders, to show the respect they're getting, without looking, I was talking to my dad earlier, before you look, like, what do you think the point spread is? Vegas hosting the Chiefs next week. Raiders are at home against the Chiefs, 2-3-0 teams.
1: Well, you could say, hey, Chiefs are looking solid, and Kelsey's back. That makes me go.
2: Last year, it would have been the Chiefs by 12.
4: Right, yeah. So, are we guessing here?
0: Chiefs by... So hold on. Let me just explain. Fountain of Youth Chiefs.
1: Yeah, Fountain of Youth
0: Chiefs. 3-0, clicking. No major injuries. Like, the Chiefs 3-0, Raiders 3-0. In Vegas, so it's a road game for KC. What is your instinct?
5: Ooh. 6 is mine.
1: I was going to say, it's got to be a touchdown.
2: I'd say Chiefs by 3.
4: Yeah, I think it's a field
2: because
4: goal.
2: Because they're both 3-0.
0: I was with DB. I thought it would be like 6.5, maybe a touchdown, maybe 6 or 7. 4.5, so split the difference. But I still think Danny, and I hate to say this to you, I think that's a great bet for the Chiefs because, like, that is, I think that point spread very much is buying into the Raiders. And to me, it's like, that could be the, oh, okay, we still have work to do week where the Chiefs could beat the Raiders by a touchdown.
2: See that, but if things break the Raiders' way at home and they actually finally have a home field advantage in Vegas, let's hope the Raider fans didn't sell half the seats to Chiefs fans.
0: When do you go from, man, I really hope it's a respectable season, to maybe? When do you go, when's the turning point? If they beat the Chiefs.
6: If they beat the Chiefs, that's a good sign.
2: When they beat the Chiefs, then I feel like, oh my God, this team is ahead of schedule.
6: Wouldn't say that's impossible.
0: Don't you also feel like that, like 4 points is like pretty, like, wow, okay. Like,
5: yeah, I was surprised. I thought it would be 5 or 6, well, like, around that.
0: To me, I'm like, okay, so there's people out there that think that this is a very close game.
6: Well, part of the reason the Chiefs are chiefing again, right? It seems like they're back. But it's because Kelce found the fountain of youth, seems healthy, vibrant. Mahomes is back. But, you know, before we move on, I want to know from everybody why, everyone listening, why do you think Kelce turned it around? Because he lost some weight, got in shape?
4: It was definitely Taylor Swift.
0: It was definitely Taylor's song about Cleveland.
6: How did he turn it around so much?
2: It was
6: so
2: Dan Byers, former running back of the Seahawks, I think, that has a big part in
5: yes.
2: it.
5: Yes.
6: Kind of cool to see.
0: Yeah. As you said, but when you finally have a strong running game, it allows those other things to open up. You know, let's go to DB for an update, and then, I mean, we could go observations.
6: Yeah, I still got my third one. You got your third one, and we go to the phone calls. What up, Dan?
5: Yeah, the story of today is that the Vikings traded quarterback J.J. McCarthy to the New York Giants. This was Vikings GM Nolan Teasley on why they made the deal.
7: Nothing's changed. I still believe that he has ability and that he's going to have an opportunity to go to New York and make a difference. It's just we got to the point where the return made sense for us now.
5: And the return was a fifth-round pick in the 2027 draft. Speaking of the Vikings, couple of notes. Justin Jefferson has a chance to play in Week 4 against the Dolphins. Left that game against the Buccaneers because of an ankle injury. Josh Oliver likely done for the season with a torn biceps muscle. Speaking of the Buccaneers, they lost Baker Mayfield late in that game. He's going to miss about 2 to 4 weeks of action with a dislocated thumb. No fractures, no torn ligaments, according to the MRI. But Jalen Daniels, the rookie from Kansas, is going to be the starting quarterback Week 4 against Green Bay. Giants lost edge rusher Brian Burns with a torn ACL. Dolphins running back Devon Achane done for the year with a torn ACL as well. Jets running back Breece Hall is week to week with a quad injury. And Packers head coach Matt LaFleur said the team won't open up the 21-day practice window for edge rusher Micah Parsons. Commanders are signing veteran running back Austin Eckler. Eagles and Bears tonight wrap up Week 3. Jalen Duren isn't reporting to Pistons training camp, according to ESPN. Jesus Luzardo will be the Phillies Game 1 starter in their wildcard series with the Braves starting tomorrow. And Minnesota Lynx guard Olivia Miles, a unanimous pick as the WNBA's Rookie of the Year. Back to you guys.
0: No, thank you, Dan Byer. More of your observations. We'll go to your phones. I appreciate everyone holding. Hate to make people hold, but we'll get to you next. All your observations, the things that made you go, Week 3 of the NFL next.
6: Rich, football season's here. We're talking about it. 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
24: The NFL weekend concluding tonight as the Eagles visit the Bears, who start Case Keenum at quarterback for the injured Caleb Williams. Vikings wideout Justin Jefferson was found to have an ankle sprain after an MRI today. There is a chance he could play this weekend. Yankees manager Aaron Boone, on the eve of the playoffs, says they are continuing to evaluate whether Aaron Judge will be able to play against the Red Sox. I'm Frank Arity.
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0: The punt that unluckily bounced off the nine. Like, you know when someone's pushed into a punt?
2: Yeah.
0: That was like the only time where it's like, ooh.
6: I think it's kind of cool to hear, even though it's early in the season, to hear Purdy in like the current MVP conversation.
2: Dude, he has the best metrics, the best numbers from any NFL quarterback so far.
6: And that would be the ultimate hero story, or like, I don't know, what would you even call that? From Mr. Irrelevant to MVP? Like, if you were to keep that up. But what I noticed about him outside looking in, Rich, because I know you're just in love with the guy, is how well he utilizes all his weapons, man. Talking about spreading it around and giving everyone a shot, like, that's what makes him so dangerous. But it's him, you know, facilitating all of that in such a way that it just works. Yeah. So outside looking in, it's like you never know. He could go to anybody.
0: I was going
6: to
0: say on George Kittle bobblehead day, the joke was that his best bro, Kittle, stole a touchdown from him. Because when Purdy scrambled for like, how long was that touchdown? Like a 30-plus yard touchdown.
6: He's got sneaky speed, man.
0: He snuck good. In, and then Kittle pushed someone in the back at the 5-yard line. And then, because of that penalty, then Kittle got his second tutty on the next play. So he joked about how he stole a touchdown.
31: Have you guys talked about Debo yet?
6: No, I had a question for Rich, though. I said that lateral from that Mike Evans, when he tossed it to him, was that a planned out play, or was that just a thinking on his feet sort of moment? Yeah, was that a planned play, or was that
2: a called play? It looked
6: quick
2: like.
31: How does that go down as a zero reset? Like, shouldn't that be a rush?
0: Yeah, I saw.
31: Technically, it's like zero for 82 yards.
0: Ian Rappaport posted the oddest line of all time stat wise. It was zero catches for 80 yards.
31: That was a beautiful touchdown. Play.
0: Yo, Debo, we talked about it early before the season started. Even Dan Byer said, if Debo were going to succeed anywhere, it's with Kyle Shanahan. I don't know if anyone else knows how to use Debo in that way, but Debo Samuel looks good. The Niners look strong. And
31: they look really good.
2: Let's hear you say it, though, Rich, about the Cardinals. They're not as pitiful as you made them sound all offseason.
0: Perhaps, but they're still not going to win games. That game against the Chargers, That was just the Chargers stinking. Here's a good one because they put
2: the
0: Giants.
2: So you think that's going to be their only win of the year?
0: It's possible.
6: He's doubling down on
0: they,
6: it.
0: They play the Giants this
2: week. I hope we could get some more food out of this.
0: They have a chance against, because they're playing the Giants and they're actually favored by a point this weekend. But after that, then they play all powerhouse teams.
31: Rich's heels are inches into the soil.
0: I'm just saying. I'm digging them in.
2: Even if they get number two, though, Rich, that's one more than you predicted.
6: Exactly. That's why we get free lunch.
0: You know, I'll say this. The injuries, people are like, man, your Niners are getting banged up. Did you hear Dan Byers report? Achan, Myles Garrett, you know, we talked about, Breece Hall. Like, every team's stars are going down. Like, Baker Mayfield's out. Yeah, but I'm saying Mike Evans, luckily, you know, if that's a rib strain,
6: a few weeks,
0: but that's a painful. Like, we talked the other day about severity and pain are two different things. In that moment, Mike Evans looked like he was in pain. But sometimes a guy could tear his Achilles and he looks like, oh, man, shucks. So I think every team's banged up. So I'm not concerned about the Niners. Trent Williams will be fine, it seems. He had a stinger. A couple guys in concussion protocol. But Mike Evans, that looked painful. But it's not like he tore his ACL or something. It's a rib injury, right?
5: He has a chance to play in week four.
0: We'll see. But yeah, it's a lot. My other observation, a lot of injuries. Every team is so, like, Achan, just like that, done for the season. Breece Hall looks bad. Like, so many. So we'll get some more observations next. CNR on FSR. We are
7: Sports. Hey, it's Covino and Rich.
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11: 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A black man from the projects comes forward with information about the case.
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11: 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Lee Harris is sentenced to 90 years.
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11: 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The pair are like chalk and cheese. There's no way their paths would ever cross on the outside. But as a fellow inmate, Robert sees through the lies and vows to do the unthinkable. Clear Lee's name.
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3: Just before midnight on Saturday, February 19th, 2005, Danielle Imbo and her friend Richard Patron left a crowded Philadelphia bar. 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
2: Trade went down in the NFL today as the New York Giants have acquired quarterback J.J. McCarthy from the Minnesota Vikings. Here's Vikings GM Nolan Teasley explaining why they did the deal.
22: To get an asset that, in all honesty, is going to help us in the future, or it could help us this season, we don't know, you know. So to have another asset that can help us continue to build, because this, as the season and this roster is going to constantly evolve, and today's another example of that.
2: And that asset is a fifth-round pick going from the Giants to the Vikings for McCarthy, who was one of two first-round picks by the Vikings in 2024. Giants, by the way, lost edge rusher Brian Burns for the year with a torn ACL. Vikings wide receiver Justin Jefferson has a chance to play in week 4 against the Dolphins despite an ankle injury. Mike Evans day-to-day for the 49ers with a rib strain. Dolphins running back Devon Achane out for the year because of a torn ACL. And Buccaneers quarterback Baker Mayfield will miss 2 to 4 weeks. I'm Dan Beyer.
23: And now,
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1: Still keeping an eye on the crash off left on Loop 375 southbound at Iron Medics Drive. We are still seeing about an 8-minute delay in the area. Mesa Street from Wyoming to Desert Boulevard, 17-minute ride in both directions. And Montana eastbound from Yarborough to Joe Battle is looking at a 5-minute delay. However, the rest of your freeways are looking clear. I'm Lauren Phillips, El Paso Traffic.
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11: The Monday Night Football matchup is in Chicago, 8:15 p.m. Eastern Time. Maybe quarterback Case Keenum against the Philadelphia Eagles. Dolphins running back Devon Achane is out for the year with a torn ACL. Bucks quarterback Baker Mayfield will miss at least 3 weeks with a dislocated thumb. The Giants acquired quarterback J.J. McCarthy from Minnesota for a fifth-round draft choice. The Vikings are hopeful wide receiver Justin Jefferson can play this weekend after a sprained ankle yesterday. Linebacker for the Giants Brian Burns is out for the season with a torn ACL. Saints running back Travis Achane will miss some time with a hamstring injury. Carolina wide receiver Jalen Coker is questionable with a minor quad strain. Baseball's wild card openers are Tuesday, including the Yankees hosting Boston. The Yanks' Aaron Judge has been out with a strained calf. He has yet to practice running the bases. Did take BP today. Lefty Peyton Tolley will start for the Red Sox, a rookie in Game 1. I'm Steve DeSager.
9: One guy is happily divorced. One guy is happily married. One guy gets called daddy by his three beautiful daughters. One guy gets called daddy after a credit card approval. One guy won a state high school basketball championship. One guy only covered a state high school basketball championship. One guy's been inducted into three halls of fame. One guy has only mopped a hall. Does this seem weird to anybody else?
12: Crazy.
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15: It is the Odd Couple on Fox Sports Radio on a Magic City Monday. We got plenty for you and on this Monday. That's right. A lot to get to. Excited. A lot of football to get into as well. We have our co-host. Is he... Okay. I don't know what's going on. All right. Kelvin Washington is the co-host. And the Odd Couple crew, Alex, Rob G., Donovan, Steve DeSager, and, of course, Elijah. So we are in full effect on this Magic City Monday. Don't forget, you can all, you know, you can listen to the show on radio or you can check us out on YouTube. That's right. Just search Odd Couple FSR on YouTube. Hit that subscribe button. You could tap the thumbs up icon. Comment away. Again, if you want to watch the show, go to YouTube and just search Odd Couple FSR and subscribe. All right? So let's do that. Rob G, I want to start with the big trade in the NFL. And I just say big because nobody knew. The Giants kind of said that they were good with quarterbacks and they were good with where they were, but they wound up making a trade.
12: That's right. Only in New York, only in America can you have an NFL Sunday that featured a controversial finish in Denver, an exciting and controversial finish there in Rio, that it all gets hijacked by what is statistically one of, if not the single worst quarterbacks in football. That's right. J.J. McCarthy has been traded from the Minnesota Vikings to the New York Football Giants for a fifth-round pick. John Harbaugh insists that Jameis Winston is his guy, but with J.J. McCarthy,

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1: Looks like the accident on Loop 375 southbound at Iron Medics Drive has been cleared. We are still getting a little bit of slowing on Loop 375 southbound from Montana to I-10, 21-minute ride there. Mesa Street from Wyoming to Desert Boulevard, 8-minute delay in both directions. And Montana eastbound from Yarborough to Joe Battle is seeing a 5-minute delay. I'm Lauren Phillips, El Paso Traffic.
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1: We have an accident blocking left lane on Loop 375 southbound at Montana right now, causing about a 5-minute delay. Also seeing a 5-minute delay on I-10 eastbound from Patriot Freeway to America Avenue. We're also getting a little bit of slowing on Mesa Street from Wyoming to Desert Boulevard. 17-minute ride in both directions. However, the rest of your freeways are looking clear. I'm Lauren Phillips, El Paso Traffic.
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3: 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We stand for the runners, debate team members, and basketball players. We stand for their coaches, officials, and adjudicators. We stand for the drummers, football players, and actors. 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